0: Rush 92.5. What's up? I'm Becky. So shows like Yellowstone and Landman aren't just making cowboy culture popular. They're also influencing what parents name their babies. According to baby name experts, Western-inspired names are gaining popularity. For the boys, names like Colton, Walker, Jeremiah, Silas, Micah, Weston, Ezekiel, Josiah, Wyatt, and Maverick are becoming trendy. And for the girls, names like Sadie, Lucy, Delilah, Abigail, and Oakley are catching on. On the way, George Michael. Also, the Black Keys on The Crush.
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0: And by the way, shout out to Specs by Kyla for supporting Atascadero High School, class of 96. We just had a big reunion and Kyla was so generous with a pair of sunnies that we could use as a door prize. Go Hound!
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0: I gotta have faith. Crush 92.5, happy Tuesday. Hey, Shebang Beach presents Modest Mouse on Thursday, October 22nd at the Avila Beach Golf Resort. 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And of course, we have your chance to win a pair of tickets. 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
1: 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We're here with Gary Murphy from AMA Waterways. That's amawaterways.com. A great way to experience Europe, the wines, the food. First off, Gary, it's great to see you again. It's always a pleasure. You have so much energy. But, I mean, come on. You live the life. You get to do all these great cruises. You drink some of the world's best wines.
2: Well, Jeremy, when I have you on my calendar, it's not as exciting as Christmas, but it's close to it, man, knowing I get to come up here and see you.
1: Is it too late to book one of these great Christmas markets / Taste of Christmas cruises?
2: The Christmas markets are pretty tight. They are a bucket list item for many river cruise guests or many just passengers in general. But now is the time, if you're interested in experiencing the Christmas markets and experiencing a river cruise on the Rhine or the Danube or the Main River, to book for next year.
1: Okay.
2: Right? We have the best pricing now. We don't come out with our highest fare and then go lower as we need to fill space. The best pricing we have is early. And these Christmas markets developed, out of the Germanic culture, the Christmas calendar, right? The Christmas markets open for Advent. So the four Sundays before Christmas. And it is a delightful way to experience that part of Europe. Families are more about spending time together. And doing a Christmas market cruise where you go into, let's say, just Vienna. Vienna, I think, has like 9 or 10 or 11 different Christmas markets. And you get your sightseeing of Vienna, but then you walk into these Christmas markets and they'll have, a pig on a spit, and they'll cut off piece of pork for you if you want it. They have all these different types of items that you probably wouldn't normally eat.
1: What are you saying? I just walk up and I'm like, hey, can I try that?
2: Yes, they'll cut it. And then, or they'll have all these artisans that are making pieces throughout the year just to be sold at Christmas markets. And each market has some of its own unique characteristics. In Linz, they're known for the crystal. In Budapest, they have these great ceramic flowers. You go in, and this is what's going to hit you, is you go in, you buy a mug of spiced

0: wine. It's like a punchy wine, but it's heated. Each market has its own unique cup, and you walk around the market tasting the different blue wines. It's just a great way to experience a Christmas. I was in a Christmas market. I don't remember exactly where, but I was walking the Christmas market, Jeremy, and it was a family coming out of the market, and the little kids were holding the tree that they're pulling onto toboggan.
1: Oh, my gosh.
0: And it was a total Charlie Brown tree.
1: Yeah, it was right out of the movies.
0: And it's not touristy. It's locals, because a lot of Americans don't travel that time of year. But if you want Christmas festivities, if you want an experience with your family that will mark the calendar of your life, a Christmas market cruise is what it's all about.
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0: Fresh 92.5. How are you? I'm Becky. Halloween isn't just a one-night celebration anymore. With a growing trend called Halloween Mist turning the spooky holiday into a month-long event, people are decorating their homes with Halloween trees, wreaths, even spooky advent calendars, borrowing traditions usually reserved for Christmas. One retailer says sales of artificial trees jumped 200% in September compared to last year, while social media is helping fuel the trend among younger adults. All right. On the way, Mayor Hawthorne on The Crush.
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How are you? I'm Becky. Hope you're having a fantastic week so far. 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Also, Mark Adams. 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

Crush 92.5. What's up? I'm Becky. Let's take a look at our weather for the next couple of days here. It's going to be hot this week. Tomorrow, we're going to see a high of right around 79 in Paso, 86 on Thursday. San Luis tomorrow, 79, 86 Thursday. And Arroyo Grande, get this, 80 tomorrow, 86 on Thursday. It's sublime.

0: Mesh 92.5. What's up? I'm Becky. Good Medicine presents Donovan Frankenreiter and the Band of Heathens on Wednesday, November 11th at Barrel House Brewing Company. 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

0: is in the air, and the holiday season is right around the corner. 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
2: 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Very few wineries around here do a straight Cab Franc. It's from our vineyards up in Santa Maria. And it was a silver medal winner at Paso Robles last year.
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1: All right, are we on? Oh, we're on. This is your roving reporter, Scoop Newsman, back with a special investigative report. It's been confirmed by this eagle-eyed news hawk that this year's Christmas at the Margarita Ranch is going to be bigger and better than ever. Reports are that the Jingle Bell Express will once again whisk passengers from the Central Coast to Santa's Village aboard real steam trains, including original Disney train cars. Where there will be light maze, happy holiday shopping in their memorable marketplace, pony rides for little buckaroos, prolific prestidigitations from a magical magician, and of course, a chance to visit with Santa himself. And this year, they're adding an elf training camp where your little ones can develop the skills needed to become an elf themselves. This just in, an overly excited holiday elf will be a special guest at this year's Christmas at the Margarita Ranch, which runs from November 27th to December 20th. You can reserve your seats now on the Jingle Bell Express by going to christmasatthemargarita.com before the Christmas train passes you by. This has been a Scoop Newsman special report.
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San Luis Obispo, Paso Robles. 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
1: 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Winners must be at least 18 years of age. Younger winners' prizes are the property of legal guardian and only awarded with a parent or guardian named at the completion of the contest. The program director has final say on all contests or station promotions. Questions or comments should be directed to the program director by phone 11 a.m. to 1 p.m. Monday through Friday by calling 781-2750. A legal ID will be necessary to prove identity, so please bring one when picking up your prize at Crush Studios, 3620 Sacramento Drive, Suite 204, San Luis Obispo, between the hours of 9 a.m. and 5 p.m., Monday through Friday, except holidays. A full list of rules is available by request. 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

Yeah, she hugged me tight, didn't breathe for a while. Could have died right then with a big old smile. But you know things change like it's all for naught. Where she kissed my cheek, I still feel the spot. I still feel the spot.

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1: 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Remember, anytime you call, your conversation will be recorded and may be used on the air for any on-air application. Winners must be at least 18 years of age. Younger winners' prizes are the property of legal guardian and only awarded with a parent or guardian named at the completion of the contest. The program director has final say on all contests or station promotions. Questions or comments should be directed to the program director by phone 11 a.m. to 1 p.m. Monday through Friday by calling 781-2750. A legal ID will be necessary to prove identity, so please bring one when picking up your prize at Crush Studios, 3620 Sacramento Drive, Suite 204, San Luis Obispo, between the hours of 9 a.m. and 5 p.m., Monday through Friday, except holidays. A full list of rules is available by request. 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

It's Molly Tuttle, and that's gonna leave a mark. I am Suzanne saying good morning to you. It's the Crush 92.5, the perfect blend. And to start the day, a little silliness. So Google has revealed what the back of an emoji looks like. And I don't know if we were ready for this. So as part of its new 3D emoji designs, Google showed what happens when you turned the classic shocked face around, revealing a little surprise on the back. And the design was a joke, but now I just can't unsee it. So yeah, the first peek at the back of an emoji shows us a couple of little butt cheeks. You should Google it. It's pretty funny. And that's how we start the day today. It's the

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1: 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No other like her. Bonnie Raitt. Coming to you with her band, Bonnie Raitt. 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Friday, October 16th at Vina Robles Amphitheater in Paso Robles. Bonnie Raitt. Live. 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Another Nederlander concert.
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That is Devin Gafilian's latest Black Dog Rabbit Hole. And the Crush 92.5 cruising through our Wednesday. How did the middle of the week already get here? I don't know what happened, but I'm not sad about it. All right, we've got some Hermanos Gutierrez coming up and Excess music. We'll check in on the news, of course, and actually checking in on the weather situation. We're going to get back into a big warm-up. And so they also have some high fire danger out there for us. Here's what's going on. Heat advisory going into effect Thursday through Saturday for the coastal valleys and beach areas. Highs are expected to get into the 80s, even low 90s. And of course, inland areas looking about the same. At the same time, critical fire weather is a major concern. So there's a fire weather watch issued for Friday for parts of the Santa Lucia and Santa Barbara Mountains. So talking about gusty offshore winds up to 40 miles per hour and very low humidity. So we should all be very careful with what we're doing regarding flames in those areas for sure. But I think just in general is a good rule of thumb. And relief should show up early next week when a cooler system moves in, but heads up for the rest of the week. And today we're looking at some upper 70s. If you're inland, looks like SLO 78, Paso 79. Even at the beaches today, see Pismo at a high of 77. If you head up to the north coast, 71. So you know where to go if you want a little bit cooler temperature. It's always going to be like Cambria, San Simeon, right? It's the Crush.

0: The Crush 92.5, the perfect blend. I'm Suzanne, and getting ready for that scary-oke. It is going on, presented by our friends at Kramer Events. And yeah, we've been doing this for a handful of years now. It's a chance to win some cash money if you can come down and sing some scary-oke with us at the Downtown Slow Halloween Farmers Market. So $250 cash. Everyone who sings is entered to win, and then we draw a winner. There's no judges. This is not American Idol. It's just a chance to come down and have some fun at the Halloween Farmers Market. So we'll be there on the corner of Choro and Higuera with Kramer Events, running that pro karaoke booth. I'll be your host and MC, and we only have from 6 to 8 o'clock for our karaoke event. That means 2 hours to pack in as many singers as we can. So the pro tip is be there at 6 for the best chance to grab a spot. So you can get on our list and get ready to sing for some cash. Then there are other Halloween activities at the market as well. They'll have a trick-or-treat trail with the local businesses and some of the market vendors. There's a costume contest in Mission Plaza for the kiddos, and you can check this all out at downtownslow.com. And of course, I mean, the whole usual awesome farmers market will be going on, so you can shop for your produce, you can get your snacks and shop for some gifts, like all of that stuff too. It's going to be such a great night, Thursday, October 29th.
1: Good morning with your Central Coast headlines. I'm Ben Hayes. PG&E has issued a public safety power shutoff watch for portions of San Luis Obispo County that could potentially affect around 10,460 customers. The PSPS is projected to begin Thursday, with power going off between 2:30 a.m. and 12 noon due to wind in the forecast. A watch is issued when outages are likely, but is not a guarantee the PSPS will occur. A new study says 15,000 people in Southern California have been deported during President Trump's second term. The UCLA and UC Berkeley study covered data between January of 2025 and August of 2026. Most of the immigration enforcement action took place during raids, courthouse arrests, and at regular ICE check-ins. Billionaires are spending big in California. An update with reporter Jason Campidonia.
2: A new report shows that the country's wealthy are spending their money on California's ballot measures for the upcoming November election. They're dumping piles of cash into the No on Prop 40 campaign or the billionaires tax, but the country's ultra-rich are also spending their money on the Yes on Prop 39 campaign. That's the California Voter ID Act. Millions have been donated by the head honcho of a shipping company, the co-founder of Airbnb, and others who have money to burn. I'm Jason Campidonia.
1: Glaciers are disappearing throughout the U.S., with the rate even more rapid out west. That's according to new research published in the Proceedings of the National Academy of Sciences. A quarter of the glaciers in the contiguous U.S. have disappeared since the mid-20th century, while the total area and volume of glaciers has dropped by about a third. The study suggests glacial melting in the lower 48 states is more severe in the Sierra Nevada and parts of the Rockies. It's a product of warming temperatures and drier conditions. With your Central Coast headlines, I'm Ben Hayes.
3: 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Last year, more than $185,000 was awarded to local nonprofits.

0: unforgettable night. On November 10th, The Pitch takes over the Performing Arts Center, San Luis Obispo. 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
1: 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We're on the corner of Broad and Pacific in downtown SLO. 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

Crush 92.5, the perfect blend. I'm Suzanne, and let's get it going. It's happy hour time. Yes, happy hour news stories. And today, it's good news on an app that lets you adopt trees and a police bloodhound rescued a missing boy. So first, we'll start with that app. There's residents in Berlin, Germany, using this cool new app where users can adopt a tree. Then it provides watering recommendation based on the tree's species, age, location, and current weather conditions. It's called Water Your Neighborhood. And basically, people are using it to help care for the city's roughly 900,000 street trees. So trees that need water show up as orange and red pins on a city map, and the app even points users to nearby public water sources. One Berlin resident adopted a linden tree that she named Linda and receives updates on when it needs watering. That is really fun. Next up, the police bloodhound. So his name is Bo. He helped rescue a missing boy in Maryland after an hours-long search that stretched into the night. So more than 30 officers and three canine teams were out searching when Bo tracked the kid down through nearly 3 miles of thick brush. And luckily, the boy is now safe and sound, and the policeman in charge of Bo said she is second to none. She's literally my best friend. Aw, so good. All right, last one. A nonprofit in Kansas City that's turning vacant lots into fruit tree orchards has just gone nationwide. So it's called The Giving Grove, and they've planted more than 14,000 fruit trees across 847 orchards in

0: 17 cities. And this has given more than 1 million people access to fresh produce within walking distance of home. So the organization got its start with a small orchard at a former elementary school in Kansas City, but now it supports orchards all the way from Seattle to Atlanta. Pretty cool stuff. And there it is. Happy Hour News Stories. Done. It's The Crush.
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0: Future Soul. That is Tedeschi Trucks Band. It's the Crush 92.5, the perfect blend. Suzanne hanging with you. And look at this little nugget. Really cool when science just improves lives. And this could go a long way. Imagine if every window in your home or your office could generate power without blocking your view. So researchers at Michigan State University, in partnership with Ubiquitous Energy, have actually made it happen with transparent solar glass. So it lets visible light right through while capturing invisible light to generate electricity. So they even installed a test run right above the entrance to their biomedical and physical sciences building. It looks just like ordinary glass, but it produces enough electricity to help power the atrium lighting inside. So it's not going to completely replace conventional solar panels. And they do say it's a bit less efficient, still rolling out. But I mean, think about the potential on this, right? You know, buildings are covered in miles of glass that normally produce zero energy. So, I mean, the fact that they could potentially produce some, big deal. And yeah, you know, sometimes the best innovations don't actually replace what we're using every day. They just give it a nice little boop, you know, whole new purpose. It's the Crush 92.5, and that is super cool.
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1: In
2: studio with Brett Snyder from Mancini's Sleep World. He's the CEO, and as I set this up for you, the first thing you need to know is Mancini's is moving into the market, and they are taking over all 9 Christian's Mattress Express locations here on the Central Coast and in the Central Valley. So, Brett, good to see you. Welcome to the market. Welcome to the Central Coast. And what's going to be different? What's going to be the same?
3: Great question. 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Christian's does a great job of working with the consumer and getting them the right product for you. The reason we have so many beds on the floor is because everybody's different. 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But that unique ability to fit the consumer and help her find the right mattress that's going to help her rest and recover and sleep better is so key. 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What's going to be different? We're more than 10 times the size. So what does that mean when you're 10 times the size? I get 10 times better pricing. 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

0: some of that new stuff from Cage the Elephant. That is Beaches in Tennessee. It's the Crush 92.5, The Perfect Blend. I'm Suzanne. And as we jump into 8 o'clock here in a bit, we're talking with our friends, the Plummer Brothers, Carlos and Kyle Plummer, local filmmakers and great friends of the station. And they also run the Central Coast Film Society. They have a big fundraiser coming up on Monday night at the Bay Theater in Morro Bay. So we'll jump into that conversation just after 8 a.m. Right now, let's check in on the news presented by Via Automotive. 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
1: Good morning with your Central Coast headlines. I'm Ben Hayes. Thanksgiving for Pastor Rubbles is seeking community donations and more than 250 volunteers to help provide a free Thanksgiving meal for local residents on Thursday, November 26th. The 42nd annual community feast will be held from noon to 2:30 p.m. at Centennial Park, 600 Nickerson Road in Pastor Rubbles. Volunteers are needed from Monday, November 23rd through Thursday, November 26th. More information can be found on the Thanksgiving for Pastor Rubbles website. California is highlighting its expansion of free transitional kindergarten for four-year-olds. State officials say 213,313 children enrolled during the 2025-26 school year. The state has invested $12.5 billion in the program since 2019. Reporter Rich Cassone says now you don't have to wait for an earthquake to feel the jolt.
2: The California Governor's Office of Emergency Services is on its annual Great California Shakeout Tour. Tuesday, it brought an earthquake simulator to the Sac State campus. The simulator can replicate the shaking from quakes of magnitude 3.0 to 7.0, and the public is invited to jump in. The idea is to get people thinking about what to do when the real thing hits. The Shakeout Tour is making two more stops, and Thursday they'll hold the Great Shakeout Earthquake Drill, when millions across California will practice what to do when an earthquake strikes. The drill happens at 10:15 a.m. I'm Rich Cassone.
1: Indivisible North Slo County and the Indivisible Rapid Response Team Slo County will hold a No Kings Vote early rally from 8:30 a.m. to 11 a.m. this Saturday at the corner of Spring Street and Niblick Road in Paso Robles. The event is one of many being held nationwide to focus on voting early in the November election. Organizers expect 1,500 to 2,000 people to attend. A car rally will run alongside the street rally for those who would rather decorate their vehicles and drive by. With your Central Coast headlines, I'm Ben Hayes.
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0: Crush 92.5, the perfect blend. Suzanne hanging out this morning. We're talking with our friends Carlos and Kyle, a.k.a. the Plumber Brothers. Is it okay to say that?
1: Mm-hmm. Absolutely.
0: We have individual identities, but also kind of an identity as a whole.
1: We've kind of become notorious.
0: But. Yeah. I love this. So these are our filmmaker friends. These are our, get out in the community and lift up film on the Central Coast friends. And today we're talking about the Central Coast Film Society. And there's a lot to dig into. There's an expo coming up that we want to talk about. But first, we got to raise some funds to make an expo happen and all the other cool things that are going on. So talk about what's happening on Monday night in Morro Bay.
1: So on Monday night, October 19th, we're really excited this year. Every October for the past now 3 years, going on three, we've done a fundraiser screening of some kind of spooky film at the Bay Theater. So we started out with Shaun of the Dead 2 years ago, and that was a total blast.
2: Yeah.
1: And then last year, we kind of upped our game and worked with Abe Perlstein, who's a local photographer, to bring 40th anniversary of Reanimator to life.
0: Right.
1: And that was a lot of fun, showing his behind-the-scenes photos, which had never been seen before by anybody, bringing those to the big screen. And, you know, in the spirit of keeping the Halloween season, you know, our favorite season alive, we've been working with the Bay Theater to kind of reinvigorate the spooky programming. And so this year we had the opportunity to play Pan's Labyrinth, which it is celebrating its 20th anniversary this year, which is a fun little coincidence that we're doing it this year. But also we will be joined by Doug Jones.
0: So cool.
1: Yeah, he's going to be coming up the coast and doing some really fun like autograph meet and greet period. And a Q&A hosted by Monse Gutierrez, who's a horror influencer in like the Instagram and TikTok space, bringing horror to the younger generation, which is we're really excited to work with her, and she's going to be able to talk to Doug and have a really awesome conversation with him.
0: That is so fun. And so for someone that's not familiar with Pan's Labyrinth, mm-hmm. and you know why it's important, I guess, in like cinema and to like fanboys around the world, you know, kind of dig into what that film is and what it means.
3: I think Pan's Labyrinth, obviously Guillermo del Toro is a very renowned filmmaker, and everybody who has heard of him, you know, has some sort of connection point, whether it's Hellboy or whether it's Pan's Labyrinth or whether it's The Shape of Water. I think everybody has a general understanding for what a Guillermo del Toro movie is all about. I think Pan's Labyrinth kind of represents the first time that collectively everybody was like, oh, this is what a Guillermo del Toro movie is.
0: Yeah, because in my mind, it's kind of his first movie, but I know that's not accurate.
3: Right, yeah, he had done Blade 2, Hellboy 2. He had done Kronos, The Devil's Backbone. Like, so all these movies are kind of like building this formula up and eventually become Pan's Labyrinth. And it also comes out right on the heels of, like, Lord of the Rings, Chronicles of Narnia. So, like, all these, like, relatively lighter fare fantasy films. And he wanted to kind of bring this, like, darker fairy tale vibe. Because the original, like, fairy tales, especially in his folklore, come from this very place of very frightening stories.
0: Yeah, like Brothers Grimm. Like,
3: exactly.
0: It's not
3: mm-hmm.
0: the Disney that we know.
3: And also he talks about the Mexican culture being yeah. very influential on, there's a lot of talk about death, and there's a lot of cultural references towards death and monsters and stuff, but not always from the same cultural place that we understand those things, where it's just this big scary thing. So that's where his fascination with creatures and monsters and all this stuff comes from. So Pan's Labyrinth, I think, has also come around as like as his career has gone on recently with Frankenstein. I think people have looked back on it on this anniversary as a masterpiece, like really as probably the defining movie of his career.
0: Yeah, and it's really cool with these retrospectives coming to, you know, the Bay Theater and like mm-hmm. the Palm Theater and things like that, where you can see these films that maybe you missed on the first run. You can see them on the big screen, which is really where they're meant to be,
3: right?
0: And have that experience. Like, this is so wild, but you know, we're at the Palm watching The Craft a week or so ago mm-hmm. with my friends, my coven. And I actually had never seen that on the big screen.
3: Right.
0: Like, I've
3: wow.
0: seen it a million times at home and whatever, just not on the screen. And so it was such a special thing for me.
3: Exactly.
0: And so this is a really cool opportunity to see Pan's Labyrinth and all that, like, cool creature work, like, on, as it should be.
3: Yeah.
0: And then also, and get your tickets for this. CentralCoastFilmSociety.org has all of the information that we're going to talk about with these guys today. We're hanging out with Carlos Palm. Oh, my gosh. Carlos Plummer and Kyle Plummer, or it's just so much easier to say the Plummer Brothers. So that's coming up this Monday, the 19th. And then talk about Doug Jones, because that's like another awesome, you know, he's like a character, like creature character guy for sure. And you guys, obviously, you guys just recently worked with him. Shout out real quick before we move on. Best Central Coast film at the Soul Film Fest, correct?
3: Yeah.
0: For Strawberry.
3: Yep.
0: For, filmed right up in Cambria, all kinds of local production. So shout out to you guys for that.
3: And that's also ties in with like the Central Coast Film Society with the type of work we try to do of bringing the Central Coast film scene to life. Doug was really taken by the film scene here when he came and worked on that film, and was very excited to have an opportunity to come back to this area. He tries to get out here every so often just because he and his wife love the scenery and love the vacationing. And
0: It's like once they're here once, they're like, oh yeah, let me back at them.
3: Yeah, absolutely.
0: I'll come and hang out at your film screening, yes.
3: And I think it's going to be very special having the opportunity to see it with Doug, because he is the real deal as far as having the stories, having the experience. You know, he knows Guillermo del Toro more than some of the other people closer to him. Like, he is so intertwined with their relationship. Is so cool that you just hear these nuggets, these stories of just, oh, that's so cool. Oh, that's so funny. Oh, they mess around with each other. Oh, they give each other a hard time.
0: Yeah. What's like, okay, like, because you guys have worked with him and probably got some of those stories like firsthand from Doug without like too many spoilers for the event on Monday. Mm-hmm. What's like a quick little like anecdote that you heard from him regarding their relationship?
1: I think for us, it was like the funniest thing was like how they met was through a film that Del Toro was doing. And they needed like this actor to be like a bug creature on top of a building. And he had to like lean over the building to like stare down onto the actor on the ground, or in this case, the camera. And to be like really menacing. And like the stunt guy they had doing it, who is in all the prosthetics and stuff, just would not lean forward enough. And Guillermo was getting really like perturbed, and he's like, I need someone to lean. And so a producer, friend of a friend, was like, I know a guy that can do it.
0: Well, because he's also like so tall.
1: Yeah.
0: Like, he could lean to like, you know, the first floor of a 5-story building. No.
3: He's also a contortionist and a master of like, you know, doing wild things with his, you know, body, his legs, everything.
1: So they brought him in and took him a bit to get like into makeup, and he leaned. He did it the way he wanted it. And he was like, who is this guy? I want to work with this guy. I like this guy. And then he thought
3: he was never going to hear from him again.
1: Yeah.
3: And then Hellboy.
1: It took a while. It was Hellboy. Yeah.
0: It was all about that lean. That's so awesome. Yep. I love that. So check this out coming up on Monday evening at the Bay Theater in Morro Bay. Q&A with Doug Jones, screening of Pan's Labyrinth. Anything else we should know about that aside from the fact that it's paying forward to the rest of the Central Coast Film Society stuff?
1: Well, something that for sure I want to make sure people are clear on is there's three different types of tickets. There is a VIP option that is $45 plus some processing fees on my 805 ticks. This is like the top notch. You're going to get the best experience possible. You're going to be able to meet Doug Jones. You're going to get an exclusive autographed item. So we have these really cool prints showcasing Doug's like most iconic characters, as well as the two characters from Pan's Labyrinth. He's going to be signing those and meeting people and talking to them. That's going to be the best experience possible. You get a free drink as well as some raffle tickets. You get to go in at 4:15 to get your meet and greet done. There is an early admission. You can get in at 5. This gets you a free drink and some raffle tickets, not the meet and greet, but this just allows you to kind of hang out and get ready for the screening. Or for $15, you can just watch the movie and the Q&A afterwards. This is probably the best option for students or people that just want to experience the film and the Q&A. So you can see all three different options online. Just want to make sure people aren't confused. And just the last thing, per a request, to not bring anything to be autographed. So don't bring a Blu-ray, a Funko Pop, or anything like that. Autographs are only going to be signed on the item that's provided, just to kind of keep things moving fast and also fair to everyone involved. But it is a really cool print that we're really excited to have. People has the logos and Doug's beautiful face on it, and all his amazing characters. So I'm really excited for people to get the chance to shake hands and meet Doug and say hi, and he's just such an absolute sweetheart. We're really excited to have him.
0: That was awesome. That's Carlos Plummer. We've got Kyle Plummer here from Central Coast Film Society. Again, centralcoastfilmsociety.org, my805tix.com, mm-hmm, to grab those tickets for Pan's Labyrinth coming up on Monday afternoon if you're going to go VIP, evening if you're going general admission.
1: Yeah.
0: And then save the date for the expo. So talk about that real quick before I let you guys go.
3: Yeah, the Entertainment Expo is an event that's been going on for a few years now, and the Central Coast Film Society really works hard to bring resources, information, stuff that can actually be tangibly helpful to independent filmmakers that live in the Central Coast. We try to bring working professionals, people from the industry in to come and present and give talks on discussions that actively help filmmakers, you know, and it's not

0: just going to be like, oh, come look at this cool, like, high-tech stuff that you're never going to be able to touch. We're hopefully going to be engaging filmmakers in discussions on stuff they can do with little or no budget that are just more thoughtfully thinking about their craft. And so bringing professionals in who have amazing insights to different areas of production that maybe aren't traditionally covered, this is a great way to learn, network, meet other filmmakers that live in the area. And yeah, it's a free event that we try to bring in as many people as possible. And part of the reason we, you know, try to do such a hard fundraising push is to make sure that it stays accessible.
1: Yeah, that's awesome.
2: One of the biggest things that we're really excited about this year is, kind of like Kyle said, moving into that idea of practical application in independent film production. And I think it's a lot of fun to show, like, behind the scenes of, like, your favorite movies or the things you love. But the biggest thing that we want to do is make things attainable and accessible for people, especially students. Each year we do the student scholarship competition, which allows high school students to submit like an 8-minute or less film that they've worked on in their school year for, you know, a chance for a scholarship. But also just the chance to see their film on a big screen with an audience, right? That's like one of the most invaluable things you can get as a filmmaker, especially, as you're coming through like education. The biggest thing for us is giving people the tools that they can take. They can leave that room, they can leave that theater, that session, that demonstration. They can say, well, I can use that on my next thing, right? Yeah. And so there's a couple different sessions we're excited about. Like, we're going to be talking about, you know, we'll have a down and dirty, like, camera demonstration that people can get their hands on camera gear. They can, you know, move it around, actually put a lens on it, play around with some lights and see, you know, how to navigate those daunting menu systems in those machines. There's also going to be sessions for people that maybe aren't into cameras, but they want to do more like editing. So like mastering for the big screen, how to get your film to look and sound good with the theatrical experience in mind or for your small screen, as well as a keynote session from someone we're really excited about talking about like how to direct a title sequence, right? And how title design influences storytelling and how that person can, you know, integrate into the process. And you wouldn't even think about that when you're watching a movie in a title sequence. You're like, oh, that was just, you know, it's part of the movie.
1: Right.
2: Well, that's intentional. And there's someone that has to think about that.
1: Yeah.
2: So who is that person and what have they done? And what can you do in your own films to kind of motivate that thought process? So that's kind of some of the stuff we're approaching this year, is making it a lot more applicable to all scales of film production.
1: That is so cool. When you were talking about title sequences, I like one of like the coolest of all time, and it's even kind of more recent in film history for me. Just, I think the music is so up my alley for it too, but the opening of Zombieland,
2: yeah,
1: was, and it's just Metallica, For Whom the Bell Tolls,
2: yeah, yeah.
1: And it's like it's laying out like the scene, like, okay, we're in a zombie apocalypse, it's like full blown, you know, and there's like a stripper zombie running out of a strip club, and just that whole thing, and that someone, you know, kind of separate from the full filmmaking, that's like, does that usually like an afterthought? Like after you've done the film, you're like, okay, how can we tie this all in?
0: It can happen in pre-production when you're storyboarding. And then it's a matter of finding, you know, there are people who they specialize in meeting with the director and the director of photography, if that's necessary, to say, okay, well, we're going to design a title sequence for your, I mean, think about the James Bond movies.
1: Yeah.
0: Someone had to think about every single one of those title sequences.
1: Right. I mean,
0: there was
1: better
0: someone
1: ones
0: in charge of it.
2: Yeah.
1: Than Zombieland. Yeah. It just always sticks out.
0: But no, Zombieland's
1: in my mind.
0: An iconic one. Yeah. People reference Zombieland as an iconic opening.
2: It stuck with you.
1: Yeah.
2: You know, it had an effect on you.
0: It's memorable. Someone had to think about that.
1: It's like the Metallica and the stripper.
2: Yeah, yeah.
0: But also the way the titles are integrated into those scenes, they're actually like physical elements,
1: totally.
0: Like 3D.
1: Yeah.
0: So,
2: as well as like Girl with the Dragon Tattoo with 9-inch nails, you know?
1: Yeah.
2: Like the way they do that and influence that.
0: Or
2: even,
0: like Napoleon Dynamite.
2: Right.
1: Yeah.
2: You know?
1: So good too.
2: The other end of the
1: so
2: spectrum.
1: Good, yeah. Yeah. And then, I mean, I'm thinking also that there's so many like local actors around the Central Coast. This is a great thing to go and like network at.
2: Yes.
1: You know, even if you're not the one that's going to be behind the camera, the one that's deciding on that title's, you know, sequence, that maybe, you know, you find your, like, you're the leaner.
2: There's
1: and you find your Guillermo del Toro.
0: There's discussions for actors though too. We plan on including that as well.
2: We have a session designed for both directors and actors who, you know, how to talk to an actor, how to work with an actor. You know, the things you don't want to say versus the things that you know, a lot of directors, especially young filmmakers, are so ambitious with the vision and the visual and, you know, where's the camera going? Can I do the Roger Deakins shot? Can I get my, you know, crazy sunset, Indiana Jones and the Last Crusade? Or, you know, that they put so much work into that they forget the humanity you need to connect with
1: you
2: the actor.
1: You gotta, like, remember your people skills a little bit here and there.
2: and how to navigate what your vision means to you, how to communicate that to someone.
1: Yeah.
2: So we're going to work with Katie Doerr to bring a session to life that helps these filmmakers really, you know, meet, network, connect with the actors in the area and understand, you know, when they work with them someday, you know, they have that rapport already and they know kind of where to start, you know, what that first step is. So that's kind of what the event is for, is to give people that confidence to take a first step.
1: That is awesome. So Central Coast Film Society, can save the date for the Central Coast Film Society Expo coming up. What was the date on that one?
0: Sunday, November 15th.
1: Perfect.
2: It's from 10 a.m. to 3 p.m.
1: So you can literally get out there all day and just like bro down about movies and
2: stuff.
1: Exactly.
2: Yeah.
1: Awesome. Plummer Brothers, thank you for all you do in our local film society and everything else. Anything that you personally are working on that we should be getting ready for?
0: Yeah, we're in production on a short film right now that there's a Instagram page. We're keeping it very vague right now, so you can just look up Instagram Hollow Short Film. We have one post and that's all I'm saying.
1: All right. And then is Strawberry streaming, or how can we?
0: The Strawberry is still seeking out screenings, and we have an upcoming screening this coming Sunday in LA
2: on October 18th.
0: And Doug will actually be at that, as well as Mike Farrell.
1: Nice. So you guys are on tour with Doug this weekend.
0: Yeah, right.
1: Awesome, you guys. Well, thank you so much, and we'll talk to you soon.
0: Awesome. Thank you.
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0: don't you come out tonight with Jesse Wells at the Crush 92.5. Suzanne hanging out and was reading up on this new music venue taking shape in London. It's the Apple Music Hall. So Apple Music has basically taken over London's iconic Battersea Power Station. And now there's this new 600 capacity venue. We'll host intimate shows and they say give artists spatial audio recordings, broadcast ready mixes, and multi-cam video from a single performance. And they say some shows will actually be live streamed globally. So this is cool. It's a new chapter for the Battersea Power Station, which is a former coal-fired power station that once generated roughly one-fifth of London's electricity. And then famously, if you're like, Battersea Power Station, why does that sound familiar? It's also the cover artwork for Pink Floyd's 1977 album Animals, the one with the flying pig. I think some people scratch their head like, building on the cover, and you say flying pig, and it's like, oh yeah, that one. It's the Crush 92.5.
1: The Crush 92.5 is the Central Coast's perfect blend.
0: It's the Crush 92.5, the perfect blend. I'm Suzanne. We are here to talk Paso wine, and we are here to talk Harvest Wine Month. Krista Smith, welcome back.
2: Thank you.
0: This has grown into such a thing over the last handful of years since we moved from just a weekend to the entire month. So talk about what this means for Paso wine.
2: As you mentioned, it used to be known as Harvest Wine Weekend, which was always the third weekend in October. But over the years, the celebration has really grown beyond just one single weekend. So we are essentially taking what used to be Harvest Wine Weekend and spreading it across the month. So October 1st through 31st, all month long, you can find really fun events throughout Paso Robles wine country celebrating the harvest season.
0: Yeah, and I think what I like about the expansion into the entire month long celebrations is there's less FOMO because you have more time to like get out and enjoy these things. So instead of like everything crammed into one weekend and I have to pick and choose.
2: Exactly. And if you can't make it to Paso during the third weekend of October, you have plenty other chances to experience harvest in Paso wine country.
0: Yes. So talk about some of the things that happen during harvest and what we can kind of experience. It's a little different than the rest of the year.
2: Yes. So you can really get out and see the winemaking process in action. This is really what it comes down to, right? The people in the vineyards have been working all year for this moment. So the energy is just incredible, whether you're just in the tasting room or if you get a chance to see the harvest in action itself or try it yourself with some grape stomps, which is a really fun way to get involved too.
0: Yeah. I always talk about a grape stomp as like a really nice foot facial.
2: Yes, exactly.
0: So much antioxidant on my toesies.
2: That's right.
0: And so there's so much out there. I mean, you know, if you don't want to do the grape stomp, that's fine. There's tours and there's barrel tastings like we're talking about. But yeah, Harvest Wine Month all October long. So check out pasowine.com. The app is also like such a great resource. And I always love when you remind us about the GPS.
2: Yes. Make sure you have the app downloaded before you go wine tasting. And then it's even better because you don't need service where you're at.
0: That app is a great resource.
2: Yes.
0: Harvest Wine Month is where it's at. Get out there. And even with like the early harvest that people have been talking about, there's still so much action to be witnessed and had.
2: Yes, even though harvest was a little bit earlier this year, it's not going to be ending anytime soon. So definitely get out there throughout the month of October and see it in action.
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0: The Crush 92.5, the perfect blend. Suzanne hanging out this morning and getting you in on Donovan Frankenreiter and Band of Heathens. Yes, Good Medicine Presents, bringing them through Barrel House Brewing Company on Wednesday, 11/11. Make a wish and get you some tickets. We have your tickets on us. Text Heathens to 805-903-1974. That'll get you into win. You can grab the link, check out the details, grab your tickets on your own, all of that stuff with one quick text. And yes, that is happening thanks to Good Medicine Presents, always bringing in some awesome shows for the Central Coast.
1: Good morning with your Central Coast headlines. I'm Ben Hayes. PG&E has issued a public safety power shutoff watch for portions of San Luis Obispo County that could potentially affect around 10,460 customers. The PSPS is projected to begin Thursday, with power going off between 2:30 a.m. and 12 noon due to wind in the forecast. A watch is issued when outages are likely, but is not a guarantee the PSPS will occur. A new study says 15,000 people in Southern California have been deported during President Trump's second term. The UCLA and UC Berkeley study covered data between January of 2025 and August of 2026. Most of the immigration enforcement action took place during raids, courthouse arrests, and at regular ICE check-ins. Billionaires are spending big in California. An update with reporter Jason Campidonia.
2: A new report shows that the country's wealthy are spending their money on California's ballot measures for the upcoming November election. They're dumping piles of cash into the No on Prop 40 campaign or the billionaires tax, but the country's ultra-rich are also spending their money on the Yes on Prop 39 campaign. That's the California Voter ID Act. Millions have been donated by the head honcho of a shipping company, the co-founder of Airbnb, and others who have money to burn. I'm Jason Campidonia.
1: Glaciers are disappearing throughout the U.S. with the rate even more rapid out west. That's according to new research published in the Proceedings of the National Academy of Sciences. A quarter of the glaciers in the contiguous U.S. have disappeared since the mid-20th century, while the total area and volume of glaciers has dropped by about a third. The study suggests glacial melting in the lower 48 states is more severe in the Sierra Nevada and parts of the Rockies. It's a product of warming temperatures and drier conditions. With your Central Coast headlines, I'm Ben Hayes.
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0: Brandi Carlile and No One Knows Us, sad gay version. She just re-recorded her recent album and she called it the sad gay version. So a little more stripped down, but still just, man, her voice, I could listen to it all day. her songwriting too, so good. Anyway, we're going to get into it now. Hollywood buzz. And starting with this, HBO is bringing back Girls for a limited 5-episode revival, reuniting creator Lena Dunham with the original cast members, Allison Williams, Zosa Mamet, Jemina Kirk, and Andrew Rannells. And new episodes will basically revisit the characters as they enter their 40s, a decade after the comedy ended its 6-season run back in 2017. Judd Apatow will return as executive producer, with production scheduled to start next year. And Adam Driver was not included in the cast announcement. Dun, dun, dun. What, are you too big for it now, Adam? Maybe that's just like a reveal for later. Hopefully, right? Next up, Reese Witherspoon is buying back her production company, Hello Sunshine, from Candle Media in partnership with French media company MediaOne. So, yeah, she originally sold a controlling stake in Hello Sunshine to Candle Media in 2021 in a deal valued at approximately $900 million. The new transaction is reportedly worth a fraction of that amount, with estimates in the low to mid 8 figures. But she will remain involved in the company, which is known for producing stuff like Big Little Lies, The Morning Show, and Little Fires Everywhere. All shows that I love. Let's keep them going. And then Ryan Coogler's reboot of The X-Files has officially received a series order from Hulu following a pilot order earlier this year. Yeah, like you're going to deny Ryan Coogler anything right now, dude. So anyway, it's a reimagining of our iconic sci-fi drama, The X-Files, right? And we'll star Danielle Deadwyler and Himesh Patel as two FBI agents assigned to investigate unexplained phenomena. And there it is, our Hollywood buzz done. It's The Crush.
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2: All right, are we on? Oh, we're on. This is your roving reporter, Scoop Newsman, back with a special investigative report. It's been confirmed by this eagle-eyed news hawk that this year's Christmas at the Margarita Ranch is going to be bigger and better than ever. Reports are that the Jingle Bell Express will once again whisk passengers from the Central Coast to Santa's Village aboard real steam trains, including original Disney train cars, where there will be light maze, happy holiday shopping in their memorable

0: Marketplace, pony rides for little buckaroos, prolific prestidigitations from a magical magician, and of course, a chance to visit with Santa himself. And this year, they're adding an elf training camp, where your little ones can develop the skills needed to become an elf themselves. This just in, an overly excited holiday elf will be a special guest at this year's Christmas at the Margarita Ranch, which runs from November 27th to December 20th. You can reserve your seats now on the Jingle Bell Express by going to ChristmasAtTheMargarita.com before the Christmas train passes you by. This has been a Scoop Newsman special report.
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Stone, Over Water, the latest from Death Cab for Cutie. It is the Crush 92.5. I'm Suzanne, and hey, Shaky Graves is in town this Sunday at the Fremont in downtown SLO. FremontSLO.com if you want to check it out. Also, miscalculation on my part, we have a pair of tickets left. So let's get those out to someone who really wants to see Shaky Graves today. So if you text the word Graves to 805-903-1974, get yourself in to win today for that last pair of tickets. Shaky Graves at the Fremont this Sunday. And here he is now with Dearly Departed.

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0: The
1: Crush 92.5, the perfect blend. I'm Suzanne, and we are here with the Central Coast Veterans Memorial Museum. We've got President Bart Topham. Welcome back.
2: Thank you. Glad to be here.
1: Yeah, and Dan Pittman, what's your official title? Chief Volunteer?
3: Whatever Bart needs me to be.
1: Yeah.
2: Well, no, Dan is currently working mostly as our membership director. He's cool. Been the marketing director. He actually kept us afloat 1 year with the work he did getting sponsors.
1: So awesome. Yeah.
2: He's brilliant at it.
3: Thank you for helping us. We got sponsors a lot from your assistance.
1: Oh, yeah. I mean, I love getting out in the community and helping where I can. And like, it's the whole thing of like connecting people, right? And this is what we do here at the Crush. It's what you guys do at the museum. And we've got some stuff coming up. Of course, we're looking ahead to Veterans Day, November 11th. You guys are going to be doing a big thing, and we'll catch up on that a little closer, too. But, you know, since you guys were here with our guys down the hall, I just thought, hey, come on in here, too, and let's talk about what's going on, because you guys are doing, like, this ongoing speaker series. And in my, like, nerdy audio brain, I was like, you guys are, like, bumping some jams? What's going on over there, you know? That's not what it is.
2: No.
1: It could, I mean,
2: that would be more fun, maybe.
1: We can work on that next year. No, but talk about what this is.
2: Well, every year we do what we call a speaker series, and every other month we bring in an author or historian, and they talk on some special subject. Mm-hmm. For example, the last one in September was the author of The Sinking of the Montebello came in and gave a talk. We had over 54 people attend.
1: Awesome.
2: And, you know, that was a oil tanker that was sunk right off the Cambria coast at the start of World War II. Mm. When those Japanese submarines left Pearl Harbor, they came straight to the coast of California.
1: Wow.
2: And a lot happened during that short period.
1: Yeah.
2: That was one of the biggies.
1: There's so much history that is so connected to the Central Coast. Like, you know, people maybe wonder, like, why do we need a Veterans Memorial Museum? Because of things like this, you know, that would get lost to history if people like you weren't here to tell those stories, bring these speakers in, have all these awesome, you know, pieces of memorabilia and things around the museum. Like, it's so important. And so, you know, we talk about the Vets Museum. We can support by volunteering. We can, you know, donate funds, obviously, is huge. And then also just get out and support these events and these projects and things and get involved. So, Dan, talk about this series that's coming up, or, well, the next speaker, I guess. Who's
3: well,
1: next?
3: Well, we're planning 2027.
1: Okay.
3: So if anybody has any ideas of somebody they would like to talk about, or they're writing a book, contact us at vetmuseum.org.
1: Awesome.
3: Vetmuseum.org.
1: Very cool.
3: And it's a good way to contact us. More importantly, we have a speaker series coming up Thursday, which will be October 15th at 4:30. It's the Veterans Museum building around the corner where the museum with the tank. So right where you go in where you see the tank, that's the door to the
1: museum. Yeah, it's right there on the corner of Grand Avenue and Monterey.

0: basically.
1: Absolutely.
0: Yeah. Just find them on the side hatch.
1: The speaker will be former supervisor David Blakely.
0: Cool.
1: Talking about Masters of the Air, which his father was a participant in that event, kind of like Band of Brothers, but in the air. And it's going to be October 15th at 4:30.
0: Okay.
1: Once again, contact thevetmuseum.org. Say you'd be there. You're going to bring a guest. We'll have some light hors d'oeuvres and water and stuff.
0: Cool. So it's like a RSVP online. You don't need to buy a ticket, but it's like, it's nice. It's respectful to let the people know you're coming so they have enough snack.
1: That's right. Exactly.
2: You hit it.
0: Yeah. I mean, we know. You know, we're working in events over here all the time, and it's like, can you just get the ticket, like, before the day of so we know how much food to have?
1: Right. Cost is free. And you know what? We typically have about 50 to 60 people.
0: Cool.
1: If for some reason, we need 100 people, we're going to have to get a little larger location.
0: Sure.
1: And we'll have to have a little bit more thing. But we normally have about 50 to 60 people, all ages. This is a great way to learn more about the Central Coast, the people who live here, and the people that honor our veterans in the past.
2: You know, I want to add something real quick about this next one, because David's father was prominently featured in Masters of the Air, the movie about the bomber squadron that did so much during World War II and had such horrific losses. I remember reading a book about that bomber squadron, because I'm a big history buff, and there's a whole chapter on what his father did.
0: Wow.
2: So this presentation is really interesting.
0: That's
2: and
0: cool.
2: What these guys did, you know, they'd send out 50 planes and three would come back. They had the highest attrition rate in World War II. These guys had the courage to keep getting in those planes and going on those missions. And this is part of that story.
0: That is really cool. So Thursday the 15th, 4:30 p.m. at the Vets Museum in SLO, right there, Grand Avenue and Monterey. And then, you know, that's a cool thing. And you can keep yourself posted on the vetmuseum.org for all the upcoming speakers and that kind of stuff. And then also, you know, like I said, we're going to kind of do like a big to do for Veterans Day and really dig into that. But to save the date, and that's on November 11th. And you guys are going to be doing another special thing.
2: We'll have a ceremony. We'll have some neat new stuff to look at in the museum. We're going to have the county band. We're going to have military vehicles.
0: Cool.
2: We're going to have booths. But just all kinds of stuff. Space Force, Color Guard.
0: Yeah.
2: Yeah, we're going to have fun.
0: Is it weird for you to say Space Force?
2: Like, yes.
0: You know, because yeah. I'm
2: an old timer, and Space Force is something for me that I'm going, are you kidding me?
0: Yeah. I mean, like, I'm like a, you know, the generation after you, and it feels weird to me, you know? But it's really cool, too. It feels very futuristic, and that we live, like, so close to a Space Force.
2: Well, I love their Star Trek uniforms.
0: Yeah, I know. I know it's, like, still early in the month a little bit for Halloween, but I was doing the Palm Theater. We did the annual haunting fundraiser recently, and everybody came dressed up, and there were a couple of Star Trek, like, cast members. Ooh. And I was like, oh man, you live long and prosper, and they were like, yes, I see you. Anyway, great. That was a total side tangent, but
2: I like
0: anyway
2: it though.
0: Bart Topham and Dan Pittaway from the Central Coast Veterans Memorial Museum, thank you guys for your friendship and coming in and sharing the stories. And
1: one more thing I'd like to talk about. We're planning our speaker series for 2027.
0: Yes. Yeah.
1: Right. And one of the things that I would like to feature is women in the military. I think this is especially like to have a round table. Anybody who would like to contact us, once again, contact us at vetmuseum.org.
0: And
1: we'd love to hear your story.
0: Are you thinking like vets only or active duty? Does it, you know, either or?
1: If anybody.
0: Yeah, cool. Awesome. I love that too, because there are a lot of ladies in the military.
2: And we love to hear their stories. 1 year during Veterans Day, the whole program was about women in the military.
0: Very cool stuff. And there's so many other like really neat projects. You know, you guys do the, I'm forgetting the name of it right now, where you record the stories.
1: Veterans History Project. Library of Congress. They actually know San Luis Obispo.
0: That's
1: the
0: so
1: Library
0: cool
1: of Congress in Washington, D.C.
0: Oh, very cool. Yeah. So there's an endless number of things that we want to and should support at the Vets Museum. So check it out. Vetsmuseum.org. Make a donation, plan a day to visit, go to the events and see what's going on.
2: Hey, could buy a wine glass out of our gift shop.
0: Hey, there you go. There's a gift shop,
1: Suzanne,
0: too.
1: Suzanne, always, as always, you are being

0: incredible supporter to us. We appreciate it.
1: Yeah, thank I you love for you guys. All you do. Yeah, thank you. And we'll talk to you guys soon for Veterans Day. Cheers. Thank
2: the
1: you.
2: Crush 92.5, the perfect
1: What's
2: blend.
1: What's up? 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We just had a big reunion and Kyla was so generous with a pair of sunnies that we could use as a door prize. 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

0: Leon Bridges on the Crush 92.5. It is the Central Coast Perfect Blend. Hi there, and a good morning to you. Pepper Daniels jumping in with you. The Perfect Blend rolling with Bruce Springsteen on the way. The Revivalists will get you some new music from Lake Street Dive here later this hour as well.
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That's Grace Potter and Paris here on the Crush 92.5. How are you? It's Pepper Daniels with you. I'll admit, I was a grown adult before I realized this song was a cover. Probably 20 years after it first came out in the early 90s, to be honest.

0: yet. They've been off the album cycle for about 2 years. They also released a song called Laundry Day Overalls that is out there as well. But I suspect with two songs coming this summer and more in the works, we'll probably get a Lake Street Dive album in early 2027. And I'm here for it.
1: 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No other like her, Bonnie Raitt, coming to you with her band, Bonnie Raitt, live 2026, Friday, October 16th at Vina Robles Amphitheater in Paso Robles. 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Another Nederlander concert. Does your dog have extra pep in her step lately? Have you noticed his tail wagging even faster than normal? That's because dogs can sense that it's almost time for the biggest, best canine party of the year. That's right. It's time for the Wiggle Wackle Fall Festival at Woods Humane Society on October 24th, featuring dog costume contests, pet-themed vendor booths, photos with Santa Paws, a pumpkin patch, a half-off adoption promotion, and lots more tricks and treats. 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

0: That is Loser and Tame Impala here on the Crush 92.5. How are you? It is Pepper, and we are excited about the Band of Heathens and Donovan Frankenreiter co-headlining on November 11th at Barrel House. It is a Good Medicine Presents show. Donovan Frankenreiter comes around all the time. He's been around the Central Coast many years now. And the Band of Heathens out of Austin, Texas is one of my all-time favorite bands and incredible to see live. They're just really, really great. And November 11th, again, at Barrel House. You don't want to miss it. Heathens is the keyword on the Crush text line, 805-903-1974. Heathens could make you a winner if you text that in to 805-903-1974.
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And for some classic fall fun, the Golden Oak Honey and Pumpkin Festival is coming up in Paso Robles. You'll find pumpkins, local honey, and plenty of seasonal activities celebrating the harvest. It's a great way to enjoy a fall day here on the Central Coast with family-friendly fun and plenty of opportunities to stock up on some autumn favorites. And that's your Central Coast Community Calendar. 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

We love ourselves some Amua. That is local music, R&B, soul, horns. That band can do just about everything. And very, very talented. That song called Maybe I'll Never Know. It's The Crush and it's Oasis. We're talking local music and the New Times Music Awards coming up.

0: There's Alabama Shakes and I Feel Hope coming here on the Crush 92.5. Pepper Daniels with you. Coming up in November, we have the New Times Music Awards, of course. That is at Slow Brew Rock. But in the meantime, we are voting on our Reader's Choice favorites right now. 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
2: 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We just had a big reunion and Kyla was so generous with a pair of sunnies that we could use as a door prize. Go Hounds!
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0: as Role Model and High Hopes 3000 on the Crush 92.5, and we are gearing up for Modest Mouse next Thursday. 1 week from tomorrow, Avila Beach Resort, the folks at Shebang presenting Modest Mouse, and Caroline Rose, who we've been playing a lot here on the Crush 92.5 as well. 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

There's Bad Self Portraits and Lake Street Dive, one of the early hits from that incredibly talented band. We're talking about their new music earlier this morning that they are working on. Here's Fiona Apple now on The Crush.

0: Ziggy Marley there and Nika Costa singing Hey People Now here on the Crush 92.5. It's the perfect blend. We're excited about the 5th annual Autumn Soiree. This is coming November 14th. The Slow Way is the subtitle of this event. Saturday the 14th, 6 to 9 p.m. at Hotel Slow downtown, with proceeds benefiting a bunch of great organizations like the Slow Food Bank, the Slow Museum of Art, Slow Rep Theater, Cal Poly Uncorked Potential Scholarships, and the Fund for Vineyard and Farm Workers. Autumn Soiree, S-O-I-R-E-E. It's French, but you knew that. 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That's the keyword, AUTUMN, to win your way into this really cool event. Again, the 5th annual Autumn Soiree, the Slow Way, November 14th.
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0: Here's Kings of Leon and My Whole World here on the Crush 92.5. It is Pepper Daniels, and you could win $250 cash at the Scaryoke Farmers Market, Crush Scaryoke, presented by Kramer Events on Thursday the 29th. That is the Halloween market for downtown San Luis Obispo's Farmers Market. $250 cash. Yeah, just come and sing. That's all you got to do. Slots are limited. You enter to sing. Whether you're good or not, you are in to win $250 cash. 6 p.m. is the best time to get there because it's when we start and the slots do fill up. Also going on at Farmers Market that night, the costume contest at Mission Plaza and the trick-or-treat trail in and around and all around downtown SLO. Again, that Halloween Farmers Market is 2 weeks from tomorrow.
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2: 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And of course, give them a follow on Instagram to see what's fresh. And by the way, shout out to Specs by Kyla for supporting Atascadero High School Class of 96. We just had a big reunion and Kyla was so generous with a pair of sunnies that we could use as a door prize. Go Hound!
3: All right, are we on? Oh, we're on. This is your roving reporter, Scoop Newsman, back with a special investigative report. It's been confirmed by this eagle-eyed news hawk that this year's Christmas at the Margarita Ranch is going to be bigger and better than ever. Reports are that the Jingle Bell Express will once again whisk passengers from the Central Coast to Santa's Village aboard real steam trains, including original Disney train cars, where there will be light maze, happy holiday shopping in their memorable marketplace, pony rides for little buckaroos, prolific prestidigitations from a magical magician, and, of course, a chance to visit with Santa himself. And this year, they're adding an elf training camp where your little ones can develop the skills needed to become an elf themselves. This just in, an overly excited holiday elf will be a special guest at this year's Christmas at the Margarita Ranch, which runs from November 27th to December 20th. You can reserve your seats now on the Jingle Bell Express by going to christmasatthemargarita.com before the Christmas train passes you by. This has been a Scoop Newsman special report.
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2: 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Good to see you, Curtis.
3: Hey, Pepper, great to see you as well.
2: Let's talk about Ama Waterways, the ship on the river, how it's different. What do you get excited about when you think you're about to step on that ship?
3: Top-notch service right from the get-go. As soon as you walk in, you're just treated like royalty. They have everything you need. They take care of you very well. It's just overall amazing service. And then also the excursions that they provide. It's a small ship, so only about 200 people on the river, so it's nice and calm and easy moving. And then having excursions planned for you to get a real nice feel for where you're visiting.
2: They say that the big ships take you to the country. The river ship takes you through the country. Tell me about the wine angle here. They get you looped into this. How do you incorporate your wines and how does that program work?
3: I'm the winemaker for Shale Oak Winery up in Paso Robles, and Ama Waterways makes sure that the boat is well stocked with Shale Oak wine, and then we have a few little events throughout the course of the trip. I do a couple lectures where I usually do one where I talk about Shale Oak and the wines that I'm making, and then I do a lecture where I'm talking about the wines from the areas that we're traveling to. And then we do a wonderful winemaker dinner that's in the Captain's Lounge, which is this beautiful restaurant on the back of the boat, just big open windows, beautiful tables, and a just real nice high-end chef who does a great job of pairing our wines with his foods and using a lot of the local ingredients to the area and local flavors and whatnot.
2: Talk about the Rhine. What was the Rhine like? Because this is high on my list. The castles.
3: So many castles. We started in Basel, Switzerland, which I need to go back to. We were able to spend about a day and a half there, but it was just some of the most beautiful country I've ever seen. We took a train ride, and it was like being on a movie set. We got on the boat there and went down the Rhine River and stopped in a handful of small little towns in France/Germany. You go through an area called the Rhine River Gorge, where it's just castle after castle and just beautiful scenery, watching castles go by, and they're bringing you up cocktails and some wine and whatnot. It's just a real fun, relaxing time. The great thing about it is that it lived up to my expectations. You know, you go into this place, like something like this, with really high hopes, and sometimes your hopes don't get met, but the entire time it's just solid meal after solid meal. And if you ever want to talk to me about it, come see me at Shale Oak Winery up in Paso Robles. We have live music every Saturday from 1 to 4, beautiful patio area to come hang out and relax. So come chat with me, then let's go cruising.
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That is Carbon City Lights, local music there called Water on My Tongue here on the Crush 92.5. And don't forget to vote for the New Times Music Awards Reader's Choice going on right now with a bunch of our favorite locals on New Times SLO

The Crush 92.5, The Perfect Blend with Phoebe Bridgers and Lost Boys. And I mentioned voting on the New Times Music Awards Reader's Choice Award. That is going on now at New Times SLA.

0: Crushmallow.com. The Crush, a proud co-sponsor of the Nudies, as we've called them over the year. The New Times Music Awards are Nudies. They'll be given out on November 13th. That's a Friday night at Slow Brew Rock out here near the airport. 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
1: It's the Crush 92.5, the perfect blend. I'm Suzanne. We are here to talk Paso wine, and we are here to talk Harvest Wine Month. Krista Smith, welcome back.
2: Thank you.
1: This has grown into such a thing over the last handful of years since we moved from just a weekend to the entire month. So talk about what this means for Paso wine.
2: As you mentioned, it used to be known as Harvest Wine Weekend, which was always the third weekend in October. But over the years, the celebration has really grown beyond just one single weekend. So we are essentially taking what used to be Harvest Wine Weekend and spreading it across the month. So October 1st through 31st, all month long, you can find really fun events throughout Paso Robles wine country celebrating the harvest season.
1: Yeah, and I think what I like about the expansion into the entire month long celebrations is there's less FOMO because you have more time to like get out and enjoy these things. So instead of like everything crammed into one weekend and I have to pick and choose.
2: Exactly. And if you can't make it to Paso during the third weekend of October, you have plenty other chances to experience harvest in Paso wine country.
1: Yes. So talk about some of the things that happen during harvest and what we can kind of experience. It's a little different than the

0: rest of the year.
1: Yes. So you can really get out and see the winemaking process in action. This is really what it comes down to, right? The people in the vineyards have been working all year for this moment. So the energy is just incredible, whether you're just in the taste room or if you get a chance to see the harvest in action itself or try it yourself with some grape stomps, which is a really fun way to get involved too.
2: Yeah. I always talk about a grape stomp as like a really nice foot facial.
1: Yes, exactly.
2: So much antioxidant on my toesies.
1: That's right.
2: And so there's so much out there. I mean, you know, if you don't want to do the grape stomp, that's fine. There's tours, yes, and there's barrel tastings like we're talking about. But yeah, Harvest Wine Month all October long. So check out passawine.com. The app is also like such a great resource. And I always love when you remind us about the GPS.
1: Yes, make sure you have the app downloaded before you go wine tasting. And then it's even better because you don't need service where you're at.
2: That app is a great resource.
1: Yes.
2: Harvest Wine Month is where it's at. Get out there. And even with like the early harvest that people have been talking about, there's still so much action to be witnessed and had.
1: Yes. Even though harvest was a little bit earlier this year, it's not going to be ending anytime soon. So definitely get out there throughout the month of October and see it in action.
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Ziggy Marley on the Crush 92.5. It's Pepper, and here's DNA now with Suzanne Vega and a new band called Buffalo Traffic Jam. Tell you about that coming up next.

0: Luckiest Man Alive, and the band is called Buffalo Traffic Jam here on the Crush 92.5. It's Pepper Daniels with you. And before I go, just a little bit about this band. They have really blown up this summer. They put out a 14-song debut studio album called Pictures of You back at the end of July. And I tell you, the roots Americana alternative country kind of crowd has gone crazy for these guys. Buffalo Traffic Jam is out of Montana State. That's right, Bozeman. They were an indie folk duo in college, Frank Cassidy and Nathan Ross. And they have really just taken off this year. And that's their sort of radio debut across the country right now. Luckiest Man Alive from Buffalo Traffic Jam. And, of course, that sounds like a band from Montana, doesn't it? If you're stuck in a traffic jam, it could be a buffalo.
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0: Crush 92.5. What's up? I'm Becky. Okay, the Appletini, the bright green cocktail made famous in the 90s, is making a comeback this fall. The nostalgic drink is perfect for fall thanks to its apple flavor. It was created at a Los Angeles bar called Lola's in the 90s, and it quickly became known for its sweet, strong flavor and bright green color. Now, I guess you can add, you know, a modern twist on it. Bartenders are doing so, like apple juice, keeping the sour apple pucker for the classic nostalgic flavor, but then you can also garnish it with cherries and apple slices. Either way, the Appletini making a comeback this fall. All right, on the way, David Bowie on The Crush.
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0: 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It's the Central Coast Community Calendar. 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Ocean Avenue transforms into an outdoor marketplace with antiques, collectibles, vintage decor, and plenty of one-of-a-kind finds. 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And for some classic fall fun, the Golden Oak Honey and Pumpkin Festival is coming up in Paso Robles. 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

0: 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Shebang Beach presents Modest Mouse on Thursday, October 22nd at the Avila Beach Golf Resort. 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

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KKAL-FM San Luis Obispo, Paso Robles is The Crush 92.5. The perfect blend.

0: waiting on me. Crush 92.5, a happy Wednesday. Michael Jackson's iconic 1993 Super Bowl halftime performance is getting its own documentary. The film will have never-before-seen footage of the King of Pop and his team preparing for the show. It's called Spectacle, Michael Jackson at the Super Bowl. It's going to take fans behind the scenes of the performance. It is scheduled to premiere on Hulu and ESPN in February of 2027. Headed your way, Ryan Adams on The Crush.
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Also, you too. Right now, it's Alanis Morissette.

0: Fresh 92.5. How are you? I'm Becky. 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
2: All right, are we on? Oh, we're on. This is your roving reporter, Scoop Newsman, back with a special investigative report. It's been confirmed by this eagle-eyed news hawk that this year's Christmas at the Margarita Ranch is going to be bigger and better than ever. Reports are that the Jingle Bell Express will once again whisk passengers from the Central Coast to Santa's Village aboard real steam trains, including original Disney train cars, where there will be light maze, happy holiday shopping in their memorable marketplace, pony rides for little buckaroos, prolific prestidigitations from a magical magician, and, of course, a chance to visit with Santa himself. And this year, they're adding an elf training camp where your little ones can develop the skills needed to become an elf themselves. This just in, an overly excited holiday elf will be a special guest at this year's Christmas at the Margarita Ranch, which runs from November 27th

0: through December 20th. You can reserve your seats now on the Jingle Bell Express by going to christmasatthemargarita.com before the Christmas train passes you by. This has been a Scoop Newsman special report.
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